0: Hello. This is English by Television. It's Unit 15 today, at the travel agents. At times, everybody dreams of getting away from it all and going on holiday. Most people want the sun and the sea in some faraway place. Well, at the moment, you're learning English by television. Are you planning to go to Great Britain or the United States during your holiday to practice your English? If you're planning a holiday, the best thing to do is to go to a travel agent's. This is our travel agency. Russell works here. He's waiting for his customers.
1: Hello, Russell.
2: Hello, Graham. What can I do for you?
1: May I have a look at this map? I have to explain something to the students.
2: Yes, please help yourself.
1: Thank you. Look, this is Britain. This is England. This is Scotland. And this is Wales. And this is London, the capital of Britain.
2: Are you staying in Britain for your holiday?
1: No, I'm not. I'm going to the United States. I'm going to New York first, then to Washington. Then I think I'll fly to the West, to San Francisco. I'll be there for a month.
2: What are you going to do there?
1: Nothing. I'm going to relax and enjoy my holiday. Ah, here's a customer for you. I'll leave you now.

0: Good morning. What can I do for you?
1: Good morning. I'd like to book a flight to America.
0: To the United States? For how many people?
1: For two people. My friend and me.
0: How long are you planning to stay there?
1: For 2 weeks. We're going to visit New York. Then we're going to stay with my friend's cousin in San Francisco. She's going to show us the Grand Canyon. Then we're going to spend a week in Washington.
0: In 2 weeks? You're going to be very busy? You're going to fly everywhere in America then?
1: Fly? What for?
0: Well, it's a big country, you know. Look. New York to San Francisco. It's over 4,000 miles.
1: Oh, dear. It's going to be very expensive.
0: Why don't you fly direct to San Francisco and fly back from New York? You can return from San Francisco by bus, by Greyhound bus. It won't be too expensive, and you'll see all the scenery. When are you leaving?
1: We're leaving on May the 7th and coming back on the 21st.
0: You can fly from Heathrow at 11:20 in the morning and you'll arrive in San Francisco at 15:45 local time. And you're going to stay with your friend's cousin there, aren't you?
1: Yes, that's right. She's taking us to the Grand Canyon in her car.
0: I see. That journey will take you at least 2 days. Where are you going after that?
1: We're going to Washington and New York.
0: Then you'll have to take the Greyhound bus to Denver, and then to Chicago, and then to Washington, and then to New York.
1: Yes, all right. What will the weather be like at that time of the year?
0: Ah, oh, it'll be fine. In fact, at the Grand Canyon, it'll be very hot.
1: Aha! And how much is it all going to cost?
0: Just a moment. The Greyhound ticket will cost $200 for 14 days.
1: $200 each?
0: Yes, of course. You can travel as far as you like.
1: How many days are we going to have in New York?
0: Well, you won't have long. She'll be lucky to catch her plane. What are you going to do in New York?
1: Well, we're going to climb the Empire State Building and I'm going to visit the Museum of Modern Art. My friend's going to attend a concert in Central Park. She's not interested in modern art.
0: She? Ah, your friend's a girl.
1: Of course. Now, how much is the flight going to cost?
0: Let me see.

0: From Heathrow to San Francisco and from New York back to London, that'll be $1,300 each.
1: $1,300? And $200 for the Greyhound ticket? Oh dear, that's going to be too much for me. I won't go to the States after all. My friend will have to travel alone. I'm so sorry.
0: That's all right. What about a holiday in Britain for you?
1: A holiday in Britain? Where?
0: What about Scotland, for example? We're offering a very interesting trip to Scotland. 2 weeks from May the 7th. Do you know Scotland?
1: No, not yet. Doesn't it rain there all the time?
0: Nonsense! It won't rain all the time. There'll be some fine days.
1: How much will it cost?
0: It'll only cost you £150.
1: And what does that include?
0: It includes the train fare from London to Edinburgh and back, then a guided tour of Edinburgh and Aberdeen, then a trip through the Highlands. Of course, the guide will take you to a whiskey distillery. And perhaps he'll show you the Loch Ness Monster.
1: Oh, good!
0: But there's only one place left on this tour.
1: Oh, I see. I'll take it. Is the guide really good?
0: Yes, he is. Will you please sign your name here? You'll find all the details on this sheet.
1: Tour of Scotland, 7th to the 21st of May.
0: Yes, that's right.
1: I think I'm going to enjoy Scotland.
0: I'm sure you'll have a wonderful time.
2: She'll have a wonderful time in Scotland. But I'm going to explain a few things now. Heute geht es die Zukunft, the future. Sie haben die verschiedenen Formen sicher schon herausgehört. 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I'm flying to New York next week. Ich fliege nächste Woche nach New York. I'm flying to New York in May. Ich fliege im Mai nach New York. 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Es bestehen bereits feste Pläne. 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
0: When are you leaving?
1: We're leaving on May the 7th and coming back on the 21st.
2: Eine weitere Möglichkeit, die Zukunft auszudrücken, ist going to. I'm going to spend a week in New York. Ich beabsichtige, ich habe vor, eine Woche in New York zu verbringen. Wenn wir going to verwenden, sind unsere Pläne noch vage. 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
1: We're going to visit New York, then we're going to stay with my friend's cousin in San Francisco. She's going to show us the Grand Canyon. Then we're going to spend a week in Washington.
2: Inzwischen hat sich Jane aber für Schottland entschieden. Sie hat gesagt, I think I'm going to enjoy Scotland. Jane hat going to verwendet, weil sie annimmt, dass es ihr in Schottland gefallen wird. Sie macht also eine Art Vorhersage. Wenn wir vorhersagen, dass etwas in der Zukunft passieren wird, dann können wir going to oder will verwenden. Dieses will ist für alle Personen gleich. Beim Sprechen wird will verkürzt. I'll, you'll, he'll, she'll, it'll, we'll, they'll. You'll arrive in Edinburgh at 10 a.m. Sie kommen um 10 Uhr vormittags in Edinburgh an. Do you think it'll rain tomorrow? Meinst du, es regnet morgen? Die englische Sprache bietet hier, wie so oft, eine Auswahl von Formen. In einer Prüfungssituation wird man Ihnen zum Beispiel die Unterscheidung zwischen going to und will nicht abverlangen. Wenn wir will verneinen, erhalten wir won't. I won't fly to Denver. Ich fliege nicht nach Denver. Oder ich werde nicht nach Denver fliegen. Won't ist ebenfalls für alle Personen gleich. Listen again.
0: It won't rain all the time. There'll be some fine days.
2: Let's do an exercise now. Verneinen Sie die Sätze. I'll fly to London. I won't fly to London. They're going on a trip to Wales. They aren't going on a trip to Wales. It'll be fine in Scotland. It won't be fine in Scotland. She'll travel by Greyhound bus. She won't travel by Greyhound bus. We're going to visit the Empire State Building. We aren't going to visit the Empire State Building. He'll take you to a whiskey distillery. He won't take you to a whiskey distillery. They're going to stay in Washington. They aren't going to stay in Washington. Nebenbei möchte ich Ihnen ein zweites Mal das Wörtchen shall vorstellen. Sie kennen es ja bereits. Shall I answer the phone? Hello? No, I'm sorry, it isn't. I'm afraid you've got a wrong number. That's all right. Goodbye. Neben der Bedeutung sollen in einer Frage, also shall I, shall we, wird shall auch in der Bedeutung werden verwendet, also gleichbedeutend mit will, aber nur mit I und we. I shall be glad to help you. Hier wird es meist shall ausgesprochen. I shall be glad to help you. I'll be glad to help you. Well, that's enough grammar for now. I'm going to have a rest. And you're going to watch our story again. Wenn Sie unser Zeichen sehen, sprechen Sie wieder nach.
0: Good morning. What can I do for you?
1: Good morning. I'd like to book a flight to America.
0: To the United States? For how many people?
1: For two people. My friend and me.
0: How long are you planning to stay there? How long?

0: You're going to fly everywhere in America, then?
1: Fly? What for?
0: Well, it's a big country, you know. Look. New York to San Francisco. It's over 4,000 miles.
1: Oh, dear. It's going to be very expensive.
0: Why don't you fly direct to San Francisco and fly back from New York? You can return from San Francisco by bus, by Greyhound bus. Won't be too expensive, and you'll see all the scenery. When are you leaving?
2: When are you leaving?
1: We're leaving on May the 7th and coming back on the 21st.
0: You can fly from Heathrow at 11:20 in the morning, and you'll arrive in San Francisco at 15:45 local time. And you're going to stay with your friend's cousin there, aren't you?
1: Yes, that's right. She's taking us to the Grand Canyon in her car.
0: I see. That journey will take you at least 2 days.
2: I see. That journey will take you at least 2 days.
0: Where are you going after that?
1: We're going to Washington and New York.
0: Then, you'll have to take the Greyhound bus to Denver, and then to Chicago, and then to Washington, and then to New York.
1: Yes, all right. What will the weather be like at that time of the year?
0: Oh, it'll be fine.
2: Oh, it'll be fine.
0: In fact, at the Grand Canyon, it'll be very hot.
1: Aha! And how much is it all going to cost?
0: Just a moment. The Greyhound ticket will cost $200 for 14 days.
1: $200? Each?
0: Oh, yes, of course. You can travel as far as you like.
1: How many days are we going to have in New York?
0: Well, you won't have long.
2: Well, you won't have long.
0: She'll be lucky to catch her plane. What are you going to do in New York?
1: Well, we're going to climb the Empire State Building, and I'm going to visit the Museum of Modern Art. My friend's going to attend a concert in Central Park. She's not interested in modern art.
0: She? Ah, your friend's a girl.
1: Of course. Now, how much is the flight going to cost?
3: Now, how much is the flight going to cost?
0: Let me see. From Heathrow to San Francisco, and from New York back to London, that'll be $1,300 each.
1: $1,300? And $200 for the Greyhound ticket? Oh, dear.

0: going to be too much for me. I won't go to the States after all. My friend will have to travel alone.
1: My friend will have to travel alone.
2: I'm so sorry.
3: That's all right. What about a holiday in Britain, for example?
0: A holiday in Britain? Where?
3: What about Scotland, for example? We're offering a very interesting trip to Scotland, 2 weeks from May the 7th. Do you know Scotland?
0: No. Not yet. Doesn't it rain there all the time?
3: Nonsense! It won't rain all the time. It won't rain all the time. There'll be some fine days.
0: How much will it cost?
3: It'll only cost you £150.
0: And what does that include?
3: It includes the train fare from London to Edinburgh and back, then a guided tour of Edinburgh and Aberdeen, and a trip through the Highlands. Of course, the guide will take you to a whiskey distillery, and perhaps he'll show you the Loch Ness Monster.
0: Oh, good!
3: But there's only one place left on this tour.
0: Oh, I see. I'll take it.
1: I'll take it.
0: Is the guide really good?
3: Yes, he is. Will you

0: Scotland, 7th to the 21st of May.
1: Yes, that's right.
0: I think I'm going to enjoy Scotland.
1: I'm sure you'll have a wonderful time.
2: Now a few questions on the story. Where do Jane and her friend want to go? They want to go to America. How long are they planning to stay? They are planning to stay 2 weeks. They want to see some of the scenery. How are they going to travel from San Francisco to New York? They're going to travel by Greyhound bus. Where are the Highlands? They're in Scotland.

0: When I play, I usually have a lot of fun and I really enjoy the moment. And I hope that these feelings I notice in myself, if people will have the same feelings, that would be amazing.
1: Yeah, and for me, I think it's about inspiring other people. It's about representing the world that you want to live in and hoping that that kind of inspiration filters, you know, onto the listener. Mm.

One of the beauties about jazz music is I think you make immediate connections with other people that play it, other people that have a similar passion. And I've met so many incredible young musicians now that I'm teaching some at HMTM. And Katarina is one of them.

Klaus Reichstahler is the head of our department, Hochschule für Musik und Theater. Usually when he's calling, something is happening. So I took the phone and then he asked me if I want to do a BR show with Terry Lynn Carrington. And a show where I can choose the musicians I want to play with, the music I want to play with, and there were so many opportunities for me, so I obviously said yes.

I was delighted to be asked to play with her. And of course, it goes without saying that we're both women playing jazz, which is a connection in itself, because this art form has not had a whole lot of women on drums and not a whole lot of women on tenor saxophone either. So we're connected as far as being, I guess you could still say, a minority in this art form. We don't see ourselves represented. So that's the first problem. As they say, you can't be what you don't see. I think I've become more mission-oriented in my work. I see it as work. I see it as important as a doctor's work or a lawyer's work or, you know, these respectable jobs that people have. And yeah, our mission is really to paint this world that we want to live in.

I created this institute at Berklee College of Music called the Berklee Institute of Jazz and Gender Justice. And at our very first event, I asked some of the students to play some songs written by women composers. And they had a hard time finding a variety of songs. So this became the first initiative of our institute, is to create a collection so that women's voices can be heard as composers more easily. Because now there's no excuse. People can't say, well, I don't know any songs by women. They just have to pick up the book.

there was this tune of Melissa, Emilia, which is also inside Terry's book, and it's also a really beautiful tune. I listened for a while already, and obviously I also wanted to play it. Of course, I have my own voice, but I also have Melissa back there because she's a big influence for me. And I think it's very nice to combine both words from her perspective and my perspective.

This is really the first time we'll play. And that's the beauty about jazz too, that you don't have to have a lot of rehearsal and you don't have to play with somebody a lot. You can actually play with people where you don't speak the same language and it becomes its own language and you find your way with others.

sometimes in my, you know, bands that are with vocals and lyrics, I have, you know, rappers and poets, and it's easier sometimes that way to get messages across. But messages also, you know, can come across their instrumental music. And so, like, I learned from playing with the great Wayne Shorter, he was very mission-oriented. And I'll share something. When we went on stage one time, he said, I want you to play in a way that if there's a woman in the audience that's in an abusive relationship, that she has the courage to leave.

Thank you again on behalf of this amazing group of musicians. On bass, Susie Lauter. On piano, Nicole Klimas. And our fearless leader, Katerina Pfeiffer. And for the next set, Katerina's quartet will appear, and it will have a different drummer who has been so gracious to let me play his cymbals, and he's been so helpful. And he's here someplace, and you'll see him. He plays great. His name is Corbinian Bauer. So thanks again for coming and hanging out with us this evening. We realize you could be someplace else. So thanks for not being there and being here, and hope to see you again soon.

for a drummer playing a set after Taryn Carrington played one set. I think it can be a pretty big task. And I knew that Corby, I'm also playing in Corby's band. It's also a great band leader. And I knew that he has not this ego to play better or louder or, yeah, he's just a really nice human being, a nice musician.